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That is In Color Headlights. My name is Riley. If you want to see In Color live, they are heading out on a fall tour later this year, and they don't have an Edmonton date. The closest they're getting to us is in Vancouver. But if you want to go on a bit of a road trip, if you want to go check that out, that is happening September 29th in Vancouver. Tickets on sale right now. You can find all the details at their website, which isn't really a website. They've more or less just got a link tree. You can find more details at their Instagram page. Their Instagram handle is just In Color. Color is spelled the American way without the U. Here's Sum 41, Over My Head, Better Off Dead on Sonic.

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This is the Rural Alberta Advantage. 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

Dave Grohl has a reputation for being a very kind man in the world of rock and roll, and a new story that has been circulating as of today helps underline that fact. My name's Riley. This is Alternative Edmonton, Sonic 102.9. The story comes from Pepper Keenan, the singer and guitarist of a band called Corrosion of Conformity. They're a metal band from the 80s. Dave Grohl was a big fan of them, especially of their drummer, Reed Mullen, who passed away back in 2020. He had some health issues leading up to his passing, including some addictions issues. Pepper Keenan was on a podcast talking about memories of Reed Mullen, and he talked about how Dave Grohl was so selfless that when they were trying to help deal with Reed Mullen's health issues, Dave Grohl himself paid entirely out of his own pocket to send Reed Mullen to rehab. Just such a kind, selfless act, especially to do it with no fanfare, not tell anyone.

Pepper Heenan himself says he didn't even know at the time that Dave Grohl was paying for it. Just such a kind thing to do and a very Dave Grohl thing to do. Here's Tegan and Sarah. It's Hell on Sonic.

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The weather has screwed up a lot of things this season, but I am trying to look on the bright side of things, and I choose to believe that something that sucked on the weekend may eventually lead to something even better, and it's all tied to the weather. My name's Riley. This is Alternative Edmonton, Sonic 102.9. Cameron Whitcomb was supposed to be performing on Sunday at the Big Valley Jamboree in Camrose. He couldn't, though, because of the weather. And here is where my hopeful thinking is coming in, because I choose to believe that maybe he's going to keep that in mind and try to add a makeup date, but maybe put that in Edmonton proper, headline show instead of just a festival set. That means more time, bigger show. I'm just hopeful that that means maybe we'll get something even better out of this because the weather canceled his set on Sunday. A guy can dream, right? Here's Cameron Whitcomb, Kingdom of Fear on Sonic 102.9.

is alternative Edmonton, Sonic 102.9. That's because Spirit Halloween is starting to open. There's already two Spirit Halloween stores open in Edmonton. One is at the old Bed Bath & Beyond location in West Edmonton Mall. The other one's in the old Rona building in the south end of the city. There's two more opening next month. One is in the north end of the city at the old Toys R Us. The other one is in the west end at the old Westworld Computer Store. And I am both looking forward to it and scared just for the sake of my bank account. I don't know what it is. If I go into a Spirit Halloween, my brain stops thinking logically and I will see a prop or a costume or just, you know, any other stuff they got in there. And I'll think, I don't need this right now. But at some point, I'm going to think, boy, I wish I had a costume of a minion, or I wish I had a ghillie suit, or I wish I had a graphic disemboweled hand prop for some reason, and I have to buy it. So anyway, I'm going to go to every Spirit Halloween and view their wares as soon as possible. This is Lovely the Band, Broken on Sonic.

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I kind of agonize over every dollar I spend, with one notable exception, and that is for some reason on Halloween stuff. So we are getting to the time of the year where I am going to be spending more money than I should. My name's Riley.

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it the best conditions to complete everything they need to make it fully functional and make it up to code so they can have people there to enjoy the games and everything. I mean, they did have a brief period where the ballpark was open, but only with a capacity of 150 people, and that's just enough for players, team personnel, and well, that's about it. They do say if you had purchased season tickets, you will receive a credit towards next year's Cactus Rats games. So I guess that's kind of a silver lining. Here's Gob. Oh, Ellen on Sonic.

Congratulations again to Dan. He was our winner of Get the Hell Out of Here to go see Noah Kahan in Vancouver, August 28th. Tickets, airfare, hotel, spending money, Noah Kahan vinyl prize pack. That is all his. He said he entered because he really wants to take his son, who is a massive Noah Kahan fan. And then he woke his son up and told him that they are going. This is Dear Rouge, Black to Gold on Sonic.

Pigeon Lake Music Festival went down this past weekend. Now, Pigeon Lake Concert Series is coming up on the horizon. I'm Riley. This is Alternative Edmonton Sonic 102.9, the 27th to the 30th in Molehurst Bay. That's Pigeon Lake Concert Series. Huge lineup. You've got the Bluestones, you've got Everclear, you've got Walk Off the Earth and Yukon Blonde and Valley and Ill Scarlet and Daniel Wesley and the Royal Foundry. And this band, amongst others. Tickets on sale right now. This is Hotel Mira, Fever Pitch on Sonic.

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The Offspring just played their first of the Just the Punk Stuff shows in Quebec City over the long weekend. My name's Riley. This is Alternative Edmonton, Sonic 102.9. Just the Punk Stuff are a handful of shows that The Offspring announced where they're going to be playing just the punk stuff. They want to play some deep cuts and old stuff from the band's early years. Old stuff is my own adaptation of the way they phrased it. They used a different word that starts with S that I can't say on

the radio. But they played the first of their Just the Funk Stuff shows last night, and the set list is impressive. They closed with The Kids Aren't All Right, but everything else on the set list is stuff that I don't think I've heard in years. They played things like Blackball. They played Dirty Magic, The Noose. Slim Pickens Does the Right Thing and Rides the Bomb to Hell. Like, these are some deep cut songs for longtime Offspring fans. And it's very cool that they are even playing these shows. They have added, I think, one or two more Just the Punk Stuff shows down in the States now. So it makes me wonder if maybe they're exploring making this an entire tour. I'm going to keep my fingers crossed that they add a Just the Punk Stuff Edmonton date. Here's Vance Joy, Riptide, on Sonic.

starting Monday, when you hear a Smashing Pumpkins song during the week, text Pumpkins to 10029 and you could get the hell out of here and see them in Vancouver. My name's Riley. This is Alternative Edmonton, Sonic 1029. We're going right into our next Get the Hell Out of Here contest, and that is to see the Pumpkins in Vancouver November 5th. All you need to do is listen for a Pumpkin song. When you hear it during the week, you text Pumpkins to 10029, and then boom, you could be on your way. You're automatically qualified. Tickets, airfare, hotel, the whole thing. It could be yours. All the details are at our website right now, sonic1029.com. You just need to be ready because it all starts on Monday. Here's JJ Wild, Mess to Make. I'll talk to you tomorrow.

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11: Yeah.
12: Different.

0: Do you get a lot of compliments? There are some people that live in a compliment drought. I'll tell you that much. When was the last time you gave somebody like a real legit compliment, or you feel like you received a real legit compliment? Go ahead. Hi.
1: Hey, how's it going?
0: Good. How about you?
1: I'm doing pretty groovy.
0: Good.
1: I got a good, compliment slash insult sort of idea from my grandma, and I just have to say it.
0: Well, okay. So, what's your name, first of all?
1: I'm James.
0: Okay, James, hit us with it.
1: Well, I was about 10 years old, and my grandma, God bless her soul, she's like, "You've got beautiful eyelashes. Eyelashes like a girl. I wish I had them."
0: Oh.
1: But it was like a girl.
0: Yeah, when you're 10 years old and still trying to figure things out, that's a rough one.
1: It kind of was. You know, I can laugh at it now.
0: Yeah.
1: Because, I mean, she meant it as a compliment, but I was like, what?
0: As a teenager, my grandma once said to me, "Garn, you've got the hips to capacitate childbirth."
1: Oh, my.
0: Not really. I just made that up. But, yeah, you wouldn't want to hear that as a teenager. But.

0: Anyway, do you still have beautiful eyelashes?
1: No, I plucked them out purposely. No, I'm kidding. Well, I don't know if they're nice right now anymore.
0: Like,
1: I
0: mean, as a guy, though, like when you get together with your guy friends and you're sitting around, do you notice other guys' eyelashes?
1: No. Sometimes I notice their eyebrows.
0: Yeah, when they're all kooky and bleh. But on the... Thank you, James. I appreciate the phone call. I'm going to hang up on you, though. But on the topic of fake eyelashes, I have so many questions. Are they permanent? Can you take them on and off? Like, do you put them on with magnets? Like, do you take them off at bedtime or for sports? If you want to wear swimming goggles? And also, aren't they distracting? I've seen some that are huge. Can't you see them all day long? Sometimes I'll get like one of those, what do you call it? Like a floaters in your eye, and it's just there for, it drives me nuts until it goes away. I imagine that's what wearing false eyelashes feels like. Anyway, you can get in touch with the show. We can talk about compliments. We can talk about eyelashes. We can swerve from ditch to ditch. 10029.
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1: The show that stars you. Taylor, how was your sleep score last night, pal?
2: Oh, it was not very good.
1: No?
2: I think I got a 76.
1: Oh, that's embarrassing.
2: That's pretty bad. I mean,
1: yeah. Ooh. Thoughts and prayers.
2: Thanks.
1: Somebody was
2: 59. Sorry.
1: 59? What was going on?
2: I don't know.
1: 59? I mean, I have no idea. Mine's probably not good either, but I don't track it because not everything's a competition.
2: Is it though?
1: Yeah, and somebody was bragging again this morning. They scored a 98. Who has a 98?
2: Wow.
1: When you got the Sunday scaries going on. Who does that? Anyway, any sleep injuries? We were discussing that the other day. A lot of leg cramps, a lot of elbow problems from people from sleeping weird.
2: I've been Googling sciatica lately.
1: Oh, yeah.
2: I think that might be going on.
1: Yeah. Maybe we should just start a medical show on the radio here where we just talk about what ails us. That'd be great, huh?
2: Okay.
1: I was thinking of doing the power rankings of pain. I was saying the other day that leg cramp I had, easily an 11.
2: Wow.
1: On a scale of 1 to 10. Oof. Easily. Also, I was just listening to something backstage. You didn't recognize that either?
2: Not at all.
1: Does anyone know what this is? This... I've never seen this show, but I was talking a few minutes ago. It's been on for over 20 years now. This show debuted about a week before Sonic went on the air.
2: Really?
1: And it's still going strong.
2: Okay.
1: Is this the theme music? Anybody? Grey's Anatomy? Or is Spotify lying to me? They're singing all of a sudden in this too. Maybe not right here.
2: Oh. It sounds TV show intro-y.
1: I guess it does.
2: But I don't know.
1: Yeah. I also, when I was playing the ER theme on the radio a few minutes ago, this one right here, I had no idea that this is ER. Somebody messaged too, because I thought, when is ER from? Is that the 80s? No, 1994.
2: Okay.
1: It was 94 until about 2009, so I think it had about a 15-year run. This is where the ER theme, right here, this is where it kicks in, and you probably recognize this.
2: Oh, yeah.
1: So there's just like a little prelude. I'm sure they didn't use that part in the TV show.
2: Oh, yeah, this is ER.
1: Somebody messaged and said, yeah, it's streaming right now. My 5-year-old daughter is watching ER.
2: Oh, no.
1: And I'm like, 5? Watching, and then he wrote back, no, 15. He just missed the one at the beginning, so.
2: Oh, okay. That makes a lot more sense.
1: It would be funny, though, if a 5-year-old was watching ER.
2: Yeah, I don't like that.
1: No. Anyway, 10029 if you want to get in touch over here.
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1: Mother in Mexico.
0: The Black Keys in Vancouver.
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0: And our next get the hell out of here is about to take off.
2: This is your captain speaking. 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

0: The Garner Andrews Show on Sonic
1: 129. The other thing you sent me over the weekend, too, was they were doing non-alcoholic beer samples in a grocery store.
2: Yeah.
1: Did you take part?
2: I did.
1: Yeah.
2: It felt really weird. I was there with my two kids. Hey, you want a beer? Yeah.
1: Your kid said that?
2: No, the sample guy said it to me.
1: Would you give your, how old's your little guy? Seven?
2: Seven, yeah.
1: And your daughter's four?
2: Mm-hmm.
1: If they asked for some non-alcoholic beer, would you hand them a can?
2: Well, I was kind of waiting for the sample guy to be like, and for the children? I was like, no, that feels too weird.
1: Yeah.
2: To give Michelob Ultra Zero to my kids.
1: I do feel like this has been a conversation before. That somebody had called in, they gave their 10-year-old a non-alcoholic beer and the world spun out.
2: Yeah, that's right.
1: I don't know. Or technically, it's a weird thing to introduce. It's a taste. It's a weird taste to introduce your kid to, yeah. Even though it is non-alcoholic.
2: Yeah. And then just seeing anyone out in public with a non-alcoholic beer, it always throws me for a loop.
1: Like, you know what? There are people who will bring it to work and drink it at their desk and that, but those are the same people, I feel, that buy a Crown Victoria at a police auction. I think it's the same person.
2: Little look at me, look at me.
1: Uh-huh.
2: Mm-hmm.
1: Yeah. Technically, I'm not doing anything wrong.
2: Yeah. Well, you could just pour the beer into your Yeti cup and no one would know. And you don't have to make a big show of it. And you also will not get drunk.
1: But... Yeah. How many different kinds did you try? Was it just one kind?
2: It was just the one. Otherwise,
1: the Michelob one?
2: I would have done the flight.
1: Yeah.
2: Yeah. In the grocery store.
1: A flight of non-alcoholic beers. Which one was it?
2: Michelob Ultra Zero.
1: Yeah, that one's not bad.
2: Yeah, that's fine. And the guy, every time, he said, yeah, there's no alcohol, it just tastes like beer. It's just the taste, not the alcohol. It's like, oh, this guy said one sentence all day long.
1: Yeah, but there's, what, 0.005 or something like that?
2: Yeah, that's right.
1: Small you'd have to drink, like, I don't know, you see the slip tank in the back of a big rig rocket? You'd probably have to drink one of those full. To catch a minor buzz, I would think. And then you'd probably be dead.
2: And try not to pee the whole
1: time. Try not. Yeah. Okay. Thank you very much for that. 10029 to text the show.
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2: Welcome to the Garner Andrews Show, the show that stars you and your luscious, luxurious head of hair. We were talking about hair washing. That's right, washing your hair.

0: because that's good radio. And even as a guy that without a trace of hair, I still found it interesting. According to science, you only really need to wash your hair with shampoo maybe twice a week. That's it. And I asked Taylor live on the radio, I said, hey, how often do you wash your hair? He said, maybe every other day. But he said the non-wash days, those are his best hair days. So we just started probing the audience for who's gone the longest without washing their hair, you know, because everything is a competition now. And someone said, I just went 13 days before washing my hair. I said, it must have looked great from day 2 to day 5. And they said, yeah, by day 6, it was just full time in a ponytail. How about you? Does your hair look best on the non-wash days? Brag about it. Brag about it all you like. That's what this show is about. 10029 if you want to text.
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2: My name's Garner. Everybody wants to talk about shampoo. That's right. That's good radio. No, we were just talking about, Taylor had a story earlier this morning that science says you really only need to wash your hair twice a week. And if you're doing it every day, that's too much. Somebody said the last time I washed my hair was 2017. I haven't owned shampoo since. My hair is fine. I just give it a scrub under hot water. Now, do you mean your hair is fine or like fine as in thin? But I'll tell you either way, not having to buy shampoo since 2017, that's almost 10 years. You're swimming in shampoo savings, whoever you are. And I often think about that. And don't get me wrong, if I could have a full, luxurious, flowing head of hair and have to buy shampoo, I would choose that. But sometimes to make myself feel better when I'm just staring in the mirror going, like drying my head, I just think about the money I've saved not having to buy a comb, you know? And that makes me feel a whole lot better. 100-29.
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1: My name's Garner. Welcome to the show. We're talking about sheets because that's what we do on the radio. We talk about sheets. Taylor had a story a few minutes ago. Science has said that ideally you should wash your sheets once a week. Are you doing that? Are you doing once a week? I was talking about how we always do ours on Sunday. I always look forward to going to bed on Sunday night because that's fresh sheets night. I just sleep a little bit better. Nice and crisp. Somebody said I always wash my sheets on Friday so I can hold on to that clean sheet sleep as long as possible into Saturday morning. I can't wash sheets on Friday. I'm too busy being a social butterfly. Somebody else said, what are the most comfortable brand of sheets? Gluckenstein for this guy. I love the fact that there's a guy out there that not only knows what brand of sheets he has on his bed, but he's also more than comfortable talking about it. We're currently running a set of Roots sheets on our bed. They're a nice, casual, breezy

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2: Welcome to the show. My name's Garner. You know why I love this job is because we can just sit here together and we can ask each other questions that you would never ask somebody at a dinner party. You're never going to be at somebody's house and you're not going to look at the person next to you and go, hey, Terry, how often do you wash your sheets? How often should I be washing my sheets? But we can do that here, and that's what we do on this show. Science says you should be washing your sheets once a week. Congratulations if you're doing that. You're on the same side as science. I'm a once-a-weeker. I love Sundays because that's when we do it. Crawling into that bed on a Sunday night. Oh, everything's just nice and crisp. Oh, somebody said two sets of the exact same sheets is a game changer. One set is always clean. Change the sheets and take your time washing and fold. This is a great idea. There is nothing worse than you head off to bed after a long, hard day and you round that corner into your bedroom and realize you never moved the sheets from the washer to the dryer. Now you're sleeping on a beach towel or something. The second set of sheets, that just eliminates that problem. Maybe you don't have second set of sheets money in this economy. And maybe that's something we should do. We haven't done Practical Sonic in ages. Remember every now and again we would do a week's worth of prizes that the prizes weren't sexy, but damn it, they were practical. Remember we gave away rubber boots one week, those higher, what are they, Hunter? We gave away rubber boots because it was exceptionally rainy. Nobody wants to spend good money on quality rubber boots, so we gave them away on the radio. And then we did pillows one week, right? And did we do mattresses on Practical Sonic? I think we did. And then we thought, here's the ultimate in practical, but the prize was actually way too sexy. We did a week's worth of Dyson vacuums, and I think we've done that a couple of times. Let's do this again. Practical Sonic needs to make a triumphant return with Sheet Week. That sounds so dumb when I hear it out loud.
1: Turn it up and discover
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1: alternative
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1: 102.9. I had to go to the doctor again yesterday. I'm working through something right now. And I got there and I go in and they're like, okay, can you take off your shoes and socks? I was not prepared for that.
2: Uh-oh.
1: It was they're doing like, did you know that they can take your pulse in your feet?
2: No.
1: Yeah. So I think that's what they were doing. They were just feeling around. And had I known, and I passed, by the way, I passed okay. with flying colors. Probably the best foot pulse report that's ever been given.
2: Good for you. We're all very proud.
1: So anyway, I get there and then she says this to me, you're going to need to take off your shoes and socks. I'd been at work all morning.
2: Mm-hmm.
1: And I had clean socks on and everything, but they were brand new socks. They'd only been washed maybe once. So they're still giving off fuzz. And so here I am sitting on the table in my doctor's office. I got my shoes and socks off and I'm looking down at my feet and I'm like, ah, all this gross fuzz between my toes. And she's pulling my toes apart, looking in between.
2: Oh.
1: She didn't do the little piggy song, whatever that's called.
2: This little piggy this goes little to piggy, market?
1: Yeah, yeah. She didn't do that, fortunately. But they also did this test where I had to close my eyes. And then she starts poking my feet.
2: Okay.
1: With a little pokey thing. She showed it to me first, so I wasn't afraid. And then I just had to sit there and go, left. Left. Right. Like that kind of thing. And got 10 out of 10. Perfect score.
2: Wow.
1: Yeah. Got to pick a prize out of the treasure chest on my way out. I got a squirt gun.
2: Oh, nice.
1: Yeah.
2: You didn't go for that squishy hand that sticks to the wall and you
1: no,
2: pull it back?
1: Those things gross me out. Are you talking?
2: Yeah.
1: And then they get all covered in lint, Matt?
2: Mm-hmm.
1: Oh, I hate those things.
2: They're never the same again after they get fuzzy.
1: They also had the silly putty in the little egg-shaped thing that you'd push onto a newspaper or a comic book and then pull up the picture.
2: I like that.
1: I just thought, it's summertime. I'm going to go with the squirt gun. So I had to get weighed again. They had to check my height. Every time I go to this, I really like my new doctor. I love my old doctor. He was a good guy. But my new doctor, it's like every time I go there, I stand on the scale. I get I feel like I'm 6 years old. They check my height. And I'm not getting any taller, I'll tell you that much. Anyway, I don't even know where I was going with this, but it was just a weird day having to. When you're not prepared to take your shoes and socks off in public, it's a weird sense. I wish I would have known that. I would have gone. I live across the street. I could have gone home, washed my feet, put on non-linty socks, and had a way better day.
2: You got to at least make sure your toenails are clipped.
1: They were.
2: And you want them to be clipped like a day or two before, so they're not in that weird jagged state where they just look like triangles for some reason.
1: Somebody said, you realize that your people are trying to figure out what you're... My problem is, and I don't think it's all, I got something called spinal stenosis, and I've lost the feeling in my legs.
2: Oh.
1: It's weird. It's really, really weird, to the point that I feel like I'm going to fall down. So they're trying to determine what it is. People are, it's not diabetes. I've been tested for that.
2: So, I mean, you can't feel it if someone hits you in the shins? That'd be nice. That's
1: Would
2: a nice
1: it?
2: Little side effect.
1: No.
2: You can bump into things and not know.
1: You know what? I never looked at the upside. I can run into that coffee table again and won't feel a thing.
2: It's like you have built-in shin pads.
1: Yeah. Somebody else. Oh, see, now people are going to start. I wish I wouldn't have told you what it was, because now people are just going to start sharing horror stories. And I don't know if people are aware of this in this province right now. There are.

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1: Mm-hmm.
0: Through no fault of the people who work in the medical profession. Anyway, I'm done talking about it.
2: Sonic.
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2: Matt Bellamy, the leader of Muse, inherited at least some of his need to make music from his father. George Bellamy was something of a rock and roller himself way back in the day. He was the guitarist in an English pop group called the Tornadoes. They were a space rock sort of group, produced by the legendary wacko producer Joe Meats. They became the first ever British band to have a number one hit in the United States. It was an instrumental entitled Telstar, which celebrated the launch of the first ever commercial communication satellite back in 1962. Matt pays tribute to his dad's accomplishments with the song Knights of Sidonia, which tries to recreate some of that space rock feel of Telstar. Put the two songs side by side, and you can definitely hear the similarities.

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2: A study by Northeastern University in Boston from about 15 years ago says that loud music can be as addictive as cigarettes, drugs, or booze. Researchers found that if loud music addicts were deprived of their daily dose of blaring stereos, they actually suffered withdrawal symptoms. They got depressed and lethargic and moody. They dubbed this condition maladaptive music listening, or MML for short. Anybody can be affected, and it has nothing to do with the type of music you like. This addiction can be so strong that those affected are unable to stop listening to loud music even when the volume was literally deafening. The information in this study has been used to study different types of hearing loss.

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1: In the old days of physical media, it was very common for albums to be mixed in such a way that one song blended seamlessly into the next. These transitions and segues were an important part of the album listening experience, linking together songs and providing a pleasing musical flow. The Beatles did this a lot from Sgt. Pepper onwards. This, however, began to disappear in the digital age, especially after iTunes appeared. Tracks that were once conjoined were ripped apart, destroying those careful segues. This practice was exacerbated by streaming music services. Now, two songs that were meant to be heard back-to-back without a moment's interruption are separated by an annoying pause. Well, annoying for those who remember how the songs were originally meant to be heard. Another victim of progress, I guess.

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2: There's a neat story about how Beck came up with the chorus to the song Loser. He was goofing around with a tape machine at a friend's

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And for whatever reason, they decided to work on a song that featured a rap. 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Beck just couldn't get it right, and he became rather upset with himself. And that's when he started putting himself down while the tape was running. 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

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My hands are shaking, bugs are crawling all over me.

0: 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It's Overnights with Alan Cross
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2: 1029. Have you ever noticed how many musicians close their eyes when they sing? Scientists who study the effect music has on the brain think they know why. This is an unconscious neurological action that heightens the emotional effect of music. It began when researchers discovered that people found scary music more scary if they listened with their eyes closed. It has to do with a part of the brain called the amygdala. Closing your eyes while performing or listening to music shuts out the outside world, which helps send the amygdala into overdrive, forcing you to feel more of the music. That's why both performers and listeners often can't help but close their eyes so they can get more into the

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2: Before Steve Jones was in the Sex Pistols, he was more or less a professional thief. His favorite targets were the Rolling Stones. He stole a mink coat from guitarist Ronnie Wood once. He broke into Keith Richards' place and took some clothes and a color TV. He was also very good at stealing musical instruments and sound equipment from places like the BBC. But his greatest caper came in the summer of 1973 when he broke into the Hammersmith Odeon in London and stole David Bowie's entire PA, including every microphone and cable. Ever wonder where the Sex Pistols got some of their equipment in the early days? Now you know.

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question of why humans love music has been studied by scientists for years. What is it about music that moves us emotionally, physically, and spiritually? According to Philip Ball, the author of a book called The Music Instinct, it has to do with our brain's need to seek and sort out patterns and either accept them as pleasurable or reject them as noise. And the brain can do that in milliseconds. It's pretty cool from both a neurological, neurochemical point of view and a physical one. But here's the question. Was the brain designed for music, or is making music merely a byproduct of the brain's love for pattern recognition? We don't know. There's certainly an instinctual component involved for everyone. Not entirely everyone. Those who are literally tone deaf don't have these certain pattern recognition capabilities. And the result is that these people don't like music at all.

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2: If you ever run across killer singer Brandon Flowers, do not, under any circumstances, bring up the number 621. He is deathly afraid of that number, and I really mean deathly. See, when he was a kid, he did something a good Mormon boy wasn't supposed to do. He started fooling around with a Ouija board. For some reason, he asked the board when he would die, and the board reported 621. So that's presumably June 21st. This was particularly concerning for Brandon because that's also his birthday. So best not bring it up. Or his fear of flying. He's got that too.

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1: Here's more proof that learning to play a musical instrument will serve you well in other areas of your life. Researchers in Australia took a look at people aged 14 to 25 who were members of bands, choirs, and orchestras. And they found that participating in such group music

0: physical activities resulted in people that were tougher, more resilient, and more likely to be good team members than those who didn't. It also improved their sense of empathy, togetherness, and understanding. The people in the study realized that they had responsibilities, not just to themselves, but to the other players and singers. This led to more suppression of egos and better social skills. So why music and not something like team sports? Because playing music requires using the brain in many different ways, and when things feel good, the instinctive desire is to keep chasing that feeling by engaging more and more in the music. So, if you want your kids to have these attributes, get them music lessons and let them play in a band.
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2: Sometimes the best songs just materialize out of nowhere. Blur was working on new music at a London studio, and bass player Alex James was hideously hungover, and things weren't working out. To maybe drive the headache away, drummer Dave Rowntree and guitarist Graham Coxon sat down at the two drum kits set up in the studio and started hammering away. James joined in, cranking his bass into overdrive in a parody of bad grunge. And then Damon Albarn started improvising nonsense lyrics. 15 minutes later, the song was done. It was originally called Woohoo, but it ended up being the second song on the album they were working on and was 2 minutes long. So it ended up being called Song 2 and has been Blur's biggest hit ever since.

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2: Hey, how's your sense of hearing? It's a fact that as we get older, our hearing changes. First, the obvious. As we age, our ears become less sensitive to sound. But if we abuse our ears with excessive volume when we're young, the sooner our hearing will begin to get worse. But here's another fact. As we age, the way we perceive sound changes. This is according to a study by a geneticist named James Gutchner at the University of California. As we get older, our perception of sound gets sharper. That means to an older person, a pure middle C sounds like a C sharp. That's a whole half tone. Could this explain why some older people find the music of young people so disagreeable?

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1: Can't stop addicted to the shindig. Chop top, it says I'm gonna win big.
2: Be different.

0: Somebody wants to talk about cheese toast. Somebody else wants to continue the discussion of Caesar salad. Do you like it really drippy? I love it when it's... I love it when you're finished eating the Caesar salad and there's still lots of dressing left on the plate or in the bowl. I like that.
1: No, I don't like that at all. I grew up in a catering family and had to make giant bowls of Caesar salad on golf courses every summer.
0: What brand of Caesar dressing would you use? Or was it...
1: Cisco.
0: Oh, really?
1: Just like big jugs of it. Literally traveled around with 4-liter jugs of Caesar salad.
0: Could you eat Caesar salad now?
1: If I had to.

0: on the buffet line, I'll skip it.
1: Really?
0: Yeah.
1: Okay, I gravitate towards that. We were talking about when I was a much younger broadcaster, cutting my broadcast teeth in the rectangular province in Saskatchewan.
0: The Maritime of the Prairies.
1: The Newfoundland of the
0: Newfoundland
1: Prairies.
0: Newfoundland of the Prairies. Yeah. Apologies.
1: And there was a restaurant called The Cheese Toast. It wasn't just Cheese Toast. It was called The Cheese Toast. Mm-hmm. And my wife's cousin actually worked there. And it was a hang. You'd go there in the middle of the night and you'd have cheese toast and drippy Caesar salad.
0: Oh.
1: And it was fantastic. That was maybe every now and again, if you wanted some protein, you get some dry ribs. But for the most part, it was just cheese toast and drippy Caesar salad. The number of people that texted in and said, oh my God, the cheese toast. Somebody said cheese toast is a big Friday night in Regina. Is it still? I didn't know they had a location there. But they do have one in Saskatoon. Somebody else asked, does anyone else just eat those bacon bits right at... Yep.
0: Oh, yeah. Good.
1: We don't have those in our house anymore. We used to, but it became a problem for me.
0: Mm.
1: Because we were talking about the snack you eat while you're looking for a snack. And that was always my thing, is I'd shake some bacon bits into my hand and then... lick them out of my hand like a little kitty cat.
0: Oh, yeah, you do have to lick them out of your palm.
1: Yeah.
0: I forgot about that feeling.
1: Uh-huh.
0: Yeah, the snacks are, they're good.
1: Yeah, what do you call that? Like...
0: grazing snack?
1: A grazing snack?
0: It's the snack you eat while you're looking for a snack.
1: Yeah, the snack you eat while you're on your way to the snack. I've said snack so many times, it doesn't even sound like a real word anymore. You can get in touch with the show here. 10029 is the number to text.
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3: My name's Garner. Welcome to the show. It was like something out of a 1970s comedy road film, maybe Smokey and the Bandit, a cartoon, maybe. When I was driving up Gateway Boulevard this morning, it was still dark out, so you wouldn't really notice it, but there was a cop car hiding behind a billboard. You know, like one of those big roadside signs that somebody puts in their parking lot. There was a cop car tucked in right behind that. I didn't know that was a real thing. I thought that was something that only happened in movies and TV shows, but I saw it for myself with my own eyeballs today. Anyway, welcome to the show. Let me give you the numbers here if you want to climb aboard this runaway radio train as we head out of control towards the sleepy village. 10029. That's the number you text. You can send voice notes to that number.
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1: Mother Mother in Mexico.
0: The Black Keys in Vancouver.
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1: My name's Garner. Welcome to the show. The show that stars you. Taylor Smith is here. I was just thinking about, and I don't want to dwell on the people that were complaining about the over-under game, because there are people now messaging going, oh yeah, we enjoyed it. We have a rich history, though, of, I remember back in 2005, when we first started this radio station. It was the first summer we were on the air, and we were still in the little trailer out there in Nisku, Alberta, Canada, in the parking lot of the Airways Country Inn. And the Queen was coming to town, Queen Elizabeth. And I remember one day, I was all over the morning show that day going, hey, if you can send me a picture of you high-fiving the Queen, I will give you $1,000. I just called it high-five the Queen for $1,000. And in hindsight, that was a terrible, terrible idea that earned me a visit from the RCMP. So that was... So there is a rich, the DIY thing of just making up contests. Every now and again, you're going to have a flop, like High Five the Queen or Over Under. It happens sometimes. It wasn't really a contest, but remember when we sent you out in the parking lot to squeegee people's backup cameras?
2: Yeah, the backup camera car detailing?
1: Yeah, that's what it was called. Yeah. I mean, didn't see a lot of traffic.
2: It was 16 people.
1: Was it?
2: Yeah.
1: Okay, that's in more an than hour. I thought,
2: so. It was fine.
1: How come we didn't do that this year? Because we've kind of missed that season now.
2: It's been so dry.
1: Where everyone's backup camera is just caked with mud.
2: I think mine's dusty this year.
1: Yeah. I developed a real habit in the spring this year of every time I would walk up to my vehicle, I would lick my thumb and then I would clean the camera. And I still find my

0: myself doing that, even though it's spotless right now.
1: Well, the setup we had for the mini car detailing was microfiber cloth and a squeeze bottle.
0: Uh-huh.
1: Cameras have never been cleaner. No. Tell you that much.
0: So, yeah, I guess, okay, I'll take that off the list. That was pretty good. We tried giving away one day. I bought cases and cases and cases of washer fluid.
1: That's right.
0: And we set up in the parking lot at Home Depot down the road here, like at lunchtime one day, and nobody came.
1: Yeah.
0: That was one of the, for me, I thought, because we were offering it like pit crew style, NASCAR pit crew style. You pull in, you don't even have to get out of your car, pop your hood, and we top off your washer fluid. I think we got maybe five people in the hour we were out there. What was that? I thought people would be all over that. Anyway. 10029 if you want to text the show.
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1: I'm just messaging back and forth backstage here with somebody named Matt, who sent in a picture. Matt bought a bunch of these really exotic flavors of toothpaste. We're talking on the show one day that KFC did a KFC flavored toothpaste, which, I mean, I love me some fried chicken, but I don't need that in my toothpaste. And now this picture that Matt said, this looks like a collection of high-end flavored toothpastes. For the most part, they look okay. There's an energy drink flavored toothpaste. Red velvet. I wonder what that is. Pink bubblegum. Yeah, that's fine. Cinnamon. At first, I thought cinnamon was a little weird because that's one of the flavors here. But then, I mean, cinnamon is a great flavor of gum. So maybe it does work as a toothpaste. But the one that I'm baffled by, pistachio flavored toothpaste. Matt, what the hell? Matt responded and said, hey, it's better than you think. Is it? I don't know. I don't feel like I need to be challenged by my toothpaste first thing in the morning. That's one thing. Like when I wake up and the first thing I do is brush my teeth, I want something familiar in there. I don't need anything weird to start my day. But anyway, thank you for sharing the photos, Matt. Those look expensive. Is that like a collector's box they come in? You can send pictures. You can send voice notes. You can send your thoughts, your hopes, and your dreams to the Sonic text machine. It's open 24 hours a day. 10029 is the number.
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1: It's the Garner Andrews Show, the show that stars you, and it stars Taylor Smith. And the question, what are you learning? You learning anything? You doing anything these days? Or are you just in a fog all the time? Now, Taylor, what day are you on?
2: I'm on day 39 of Duolingo. Learning to speak French. Even though I did take French immersion, but French is a second language for 11 years in school.
1: Wow.
2: This is challenging.
1: So you're not good at French, right?
2: No.
1: And that's not coming from a place of you can't speak, because I can't speak any of it.
2: No, but my son is in grade one now in French immersion, and he's already like lapping me in French.
1: Wow.
2: So I was like, oh, I got to keep up with that kid.
1: Competitive much?
2: Yeah. Yes. Well, I want to help him with his homework.
1: Yeah, I know.

0: Your wife is...
1: She's a French teacher.
0: Oh, okay.
1: So she can just run the show. And they've started having conversations in French, oh, and I just...
0: Everything feels like they're talking about you behind your back.
1: I just feel like I'm sitting there with my finger up my nose in a dunce cap.
0: And is it going okay? Like, are you into the conversational part of it? Or are you just learning?
1: I'm currently in step 11. It's the discuss destinations unit. So I can say, I am visiting a castle in French. Je visite un château.
0: Now, how about if you were in the streets of, I don't know, Paris?
1: Uh-huh. The rues of Paris.
0: And you were looking for the library.
1: Oh.
0: And you approached a stranger. How would you, because that's what you would do. You would go to France and want to go to the library.
1: Où est la bibliothèque?
0: Bibliothèque. That's a fun word.
1: Yeah, bibliothèque, discothèque, all the techs. Big fan.
0: I've written some French phrases.
1: Okay.
0: Like I've written English phrases that I want somebody, I don't speak French. Is there anybody out there who is very, very fluid in French? Mm-hmm. Because I want to send you these three phrases and I want you to voice note them back to me so I can test Taylor on the show.
1: Ooh, okay.
0: Or get you on the show live at like 7:30 this morning. Do we have a French speaking person that's available at 7:30? Because I think it'd be a fun little game. And we could call it Frenchin' with Taylor.
1: Okay. No? I'm going to have to call my wife about that.
0: Who wants to French Taylor? We could call
1: okay.
0: it that.
1: Okay, yep.
0: Does that work?
1: Oui.
0: So if you speak French and you have a good quality phone, mm-hmm. and you're available at 7:30, text me right now, 10029. Let's set something up.
2: Sonic 1029.
3: Sonic.

counting sheep but running out. As time ticks by, still I try.

0: practice with, do you?
1: Well, you day 39 of Duolingo, you kind of practice in there. Like, you have to talk to your phone, and you listen to some cartoons speaking French, and then you answer back. It's the whole thing.
0: Yeah. I've never done it before. I should really try it.
1: I also did take 11 years of French as a second language in school, but none of that really stuck.
0: Okay. So now, Julia, do you speak entirely, or do you teach entirely in French all day long?
2: I do. I teach French immersion.
1: Okay. What grade?
2: High school.
0: Oh, okay. So they'd be pretty good.
1: This isn't looking good for me.
0: So what I've done is, Taylor, you have not looked.
1: Mm-hmm.
0: I sent Julia three phrases that she is going to deliver to you in French, and you are going to try and translate them back into English, okay? To see if you can understand what she's saying.
1: Got it.
0: Julia, are you ready?
2: Oui.
1: Yes.
0: Merci. Julia, let's do phrase number one.
2: Je veux ton opinion. Est-ce que ce pantalon me fait des fesses trop grosses?
1: So I'm decent at nouns. Okay. I'm not great at verbs, adverbs, or adjectives.
0: So let's see if anyone on the text machine can figure out what you're saying.
1: Can you say it again?
0: Say it again, please.
2: Je veux ton opinion. Est-ce que ce pantalon me fait des fesses trop grosses?
1: Okay, in my opinion, something about pants.
0: Uh-huh.
1: In my opinion, your pants are too big.
0: Oh.
1: And I locked that.
0: No. Let's reveal. Phrase number one, I need your opinion. Do these pants make my butt look big? So, you were in the ballpark.
1: I was in there. What was the butt word, Julia?
2: Fest.
1: Oh, okay.
0: It's not derrière?
1: I would have gone derrière.
2: Well, you can say derrière, yeah.
1: Oh, okay. That sounded way better than derrière.
0: Sure did. I kind of like this game. This is fun. I have no idea what's going on. I just wrote the questions. It's like I get to sit back and just listen. Okay, Julia, let's put phrase number two up on the board. Phrase number two, please.
2: Est-ce que j'ai des épinards entre les dents?
1: One more time.
2: Est-ce que j'ai des épinards entre les dents?
0: This one might be hard.
1: Oh, there's a lot of those little words in there. And entre... it's like, do I something?
0: Yeah.
1: Oh, do I have something in my teeth?
0: Oh, the dent is teeth. Oh, it's so close.
1: Do I have stuff in my teeth?
0: It's a very specific vegetable. Do I have spinach? In my teeth. You know what? I'm going to give you that one. That was impressive. That was a hard one, I thought. Yeah. What do you think, Julia? Should I give that to him?
2: Absolutely.
1: Yes. Okay, one for two.
0: Okay, French phrase. Where the feature is called Frenchin' with Taylor.
1: Okay.
0: Phrase number three from Julia. Let's lock it in. What is it, Julia?
2: Salut, inconnu. Je peux sentir tes cheveux.
1: Okay, I got hello and hair. One more time, Julia. This is how I would travel in France, by the way. People would talk to me. I'd say, again.
0: Again?
1: Go again. One more time, Julia.
2: Salut, inconnu. Je peux sentir tes cheveux.
1: Okay, I think it's hello, canoe. Huh? Can I something your hair?
0: Yeah, you're close.
1: Again,
0: but that makes no sense.
1: No, I know, but I'm good at nouns, and that's it. So, hello, canoe. This is a guess. Can I comb your hair? Oh.
0: Hello, stranger. Can I smell your hair?
1: Okay.
0: Wow. Okay. Hey, Julia, what do you think? How did Taylor do?
2: I'd give him a 50. I'd pass him.
0: You really?
2: He got some of the words in there. You didn't get them all, but you got some of them.
1: And okay.
2: Kind of had the gist of all the sentences.
1: Not bad for day 39 of Duolingo, though, right?
2: Yeah. Not bad at all.
1: Okay.
0: Yeah. And look at this. Julia, the teacher, putting in extra time, teaching, doing stuff on the radio this morning. We appreciate this. I appreciate what you do, Julia. Thank you.
2: Thank you.
0: Okay. Thanks for being on. Bye.
2: Bye.
0: Merci.
1: No, au revoir.
0: Bonjour.
2: Au revoir.
0: Avec.

0: Well, howdy, Nescafe.
1: Okay.
0: Goodbye. I practically speak French, too.
1: I'll say.
0: Well, that was fun. Frenching with Taylor, I don't know. Like, we probably need to work on the title, but honest to God, this was a last-minute thing.
1: Yeah.
0: So, it's not super polished. Are any texts coming in?
1: A lot of texts with the right answers, now that I opened that up. So, we just have a lot of texts that say, hello, stranger, can I smell your hair? Which is concerning.
0: Yeah.
2: This is the iconic Sonic 1029.

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2: Is this the part? We were talking about snacks, right?
3: Mm-hmm.
2: Oh, yeah. We were talking about that snack you eat while you're looking for a snack.
3: Yeah, because it's National Crouton Day, and it might be one of the best ones.
2: It's been a long time since I dipped into the crouton box or whatever that is.
3: Yeah.
2: So we make our own homemade croutons.
3: Okay. Weird flex, but okay.
2: Yeah, but I do love me a crouton. Oh, yeah, we started talking about Caesar salad and
3: how
2: Caesar salad's at its best when it's all drippy and limp, and the croutons are kind of... It's almost like the Caesar dressing breathed life back into that stale bread, and suddenly it came alive again. I like that. I mean, we talked about Caesar. We were talking about the cheese coast. It was called the cheese toast. It still is. It's an actual restaurant in Saskatoon. Apparently, there's one in Regina, too. And somebody said, in Regina, the cheese toast is a big Friday night out. I can see that.
3: Okay.

0: Amber said, Garner, I went to Saskatoon for two nights. I went to that damn cheese toast place three times. I was there to see my grandma and her sister, so I think that can tell you the clientele that still goes to the cheese toast. Okay. Food is great, though. Somebody said, we seem to always have cashews and or almonds in our home, so a handful of nuts while I'm deciding seems to be my go-to snackatizer.
1: Oh.
0: The snack you eat between snacks.
1: That's pretty good.
0: Snackatizer. A lot of people are saying, I like that, too. Somebody said we had a giant bag of dark chocolate chips in our fridge. That's my grazing snack. Sometimes I'll just fill a small cup about halfway and just nibble on that while I'm watching TV, thinking about what other snack to have.
1: And because it's dark chocolate chips, that's healthy.
0: It's like going to the gym.
1: Uh-huh.
0: It's, yeah, you eat dark. And again, I'm not a dietitian.
1: Well, not anymore.
0: No, I used to be. And then look. But what about this, though? Instead of putting snacks like your little chocolate chips in a little bowl, what about the Garner Andrews Show Fanny Pack Snack Pack? Ooh. Don't we have a bunch of leftover Sonic Fanny? Remember we got those green ones?
1: Oh, that's right.
0: Where did they all go?
1: I think we gave... I don't know.
0: Huh.
1: That's a big... That's a lot of snacks in there. That's a pretty big vessel.
0: I know, but you could put on your Garner Andrews Show Fanny Pack Snack Pack while you're standing in front of the cupboard, and you just put little bits of your favorite. They're, oh, look, a little spot for raisins. Oh, look, a little spot for hard sucking candies. And then...
1: Is there room for good snacks?
0: Well, sure. Whatever you consider good. And then while you're sitting there watching your favorite show, you just reach down and you're like, ooh, craisin. And it also keeps your waistline in check. Because when the Garner Andrews Show Fanny Pack Snack Pack strap becomes too snug, you know it's time to get up and go for a brisk 30-minute walk every now and again. It serves a whole bunch of purposes. So, somebody said pumpkin seeds. Get out of here. That's not going in my snack pack, Fanny Pack. I don't like that.
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1: on the iconic Sonic 1029.
2: My name's Garner Andrews. I'm an idea man. That's right. I'm an idea man. I spit ideas like Eminem spits rhymes. And I would say a solid 99.9% of those ideas, not too good. Every now and again, though, you find some gold. It's my absolute... Well, we were discussing some of the failures. I don't even know how we got onto that topic, but somebody brought up, hey, what about that time you had the drive-through stovetop stuffing where you stood out in the parking lot and just handed out a box of stovetop stuffing and not a lot of uptake?
3: No, that was a pretty slow morning to be standing on Gateway Boulevard in a turkey costume.
2: Oh, I forgot about the turkey costume.
3: Yeah.
2: That must have been, I'm guessing, for Thanksgiving?
3: Yeah, because we were saying that stovetop stuffing, and I still stand by this, is better than your mom can
2: make. It sure is. Yeah, sorry, Mom. Mm-hmm. But yeah, it's pretty good. I like... And we had boxes of that forever. Is there still a box in the kitchen cupboard here?
3: I think it's finally gone.
2: Oh, somebody finally took it?
3: Or threw it.
2: Somebody was like, oh, 8 more days till payday. I better take this. And away they went. But yeah, that wasn't a big hit.
3: Nope.
2: I don't understand why either.
3: Yeah, it's free food.
2: We were discussing the time we tried to give away free washer fluid in the spring. And that was a dud. Like, we got maybe... You know who came by that day? Ryan Jesperson. He pulled up.
3: Okay.
2: So he took a couple of jugs of washer fluid from us.
3: That's something.
2: It was a handful of people. And we were in a high traffic area, but apparently nobody wanted washer fluid that spring. Somebody did. Nathan said, I was one of those people who you gave a jug of washer fluid to. I really appreciated it. Well, thank you, Nathan. I appreciate that, and I appreciate the fact you're still out there. But do you remember we originally called it car drinky?
3: Yes.
2: My God, we relabeled a bunch of jugs of washer fluid with the Garner Andrews Show car drinky artwork. It looked like a 4-liter jug of Kool-Aid, and I remember the artwork was fantastic. I was blown away. I don't know who did it, but it looked great on the jugs of washer fluid. And then Legal was like, you can't call something that's potentially deadly car drinky. What about the children?
3: Oh.
2: So that idea was quickly shelved. I do remember I had a lot of free car drinky for quite some time.
3: Oh, yeah.
2: Because of that. So I guess the upside of that was, yay, free washer fluid. At least somebody celebrated it.
3: Yeah.
2: But anyway, thank you very much for being out there, Nathan, and anybody else who remembers getting a free jug of washer fluid. I thought that that was going to be a blockbuster event, but you can never tell. No. You can never predict what people want. Do they want bed sheets? We were talking yesterday about maybe bringing back Practical Sonic, where we do a week's worth of high thread count bed sheets.
3: Oh, yeah. Some nice Egyptian cotton.
2: Oh, yeah. Nothing but Egyptian. Nothing less than about... my entry level into a bed sheet is an 800 thread count. It's

0: 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So anyway, this, we're going to take all these ideas to the meeting. 10029 if you want to text the show.
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1: Oh, we were talking on No Time to Google this morning. One of the questions was, finish the radio jingle, 1-800-267-2001, blah, blah, blah. Mm-hmm. Crystal nailed it. Not only did she know the answer, she sang it. She belted it out like a champ. And then, of course, I always do the alarm force is listed on the TSX.
2: Yeah, that's the, that, somehow that's the best part of that jingle.
1: Are they still around?
2: I think so.
1: I don't hear their ads on the radio.
2: Well, we could just call. We know the number.
1: Oh, if only we knew the number. And I said that song, that jingle gets stuck in, apparently it gets stuck in everybody's head because Crystal knew it. And then I thought, I gotta listen to that all the way home. And then somebody said, why don't you mash up that with Experience Regina? That sounds like a great drive.

0: Experience vagina.
1: Did your gourd sneaking in? I should be a DJ. What are they doing up there behind the little thing they stand behind? And what do you call that, a scrim?
2: Yeah, he's moving the thing.
1: What are you actually? And I'm not being facetious. I would, like you see Paris Hilton out DJing a set somewhere, and she's just up there, man. She's got that lollipop headphone thing, like just the one-sided headphone. Mm-hmm. She's got that between her shoulder and her ear, and she's just twisting stuff madly. Is she doing any? Not just Paris Hilton, but DJs in general. Is that any? Are you doing anything, or is that just for show? I would love to know. 10029. Go ahead, text the show at that number.

0: It's 7:45. Welcome to the Garner Andrews Show, the show that stars you. I asked a few minutes ago, like when you see Paris Hilton or a celebrity DJ up there with the headphone just on one ear tucked up against between their shoulder and they're just twisting knobs and stuff. Are they doing anything? And apparently, yes, they are.
1: Okay.
0: So is Paris Hilton a good DJ? That's what I need to... Does she sit at home and practice on the ones and twos? Because it's funny, I go to Long & McQuaid, the South Edmonton store. That's my favorite of all the Long & McQuaids. I go there, I don't know, a couple of times a week on my way home, and I just sort of browse the guitars. But lately, I've been wandering down the DJ equipment aisle, thinking to myself, maybe I could become a hobby. I would never DJ in public, but I find the whole thing fascinating. Not on turntables, though. That just looks hard. I want those digital ones that sort of look like turntables.
1: Mm-hmm.
0: Have you ever tried?
1: I've never, ever tried. I don't...
0: Does Vinyl Richie still perform?
1: Oh, yeah.
0: Lane Mitchell?
1: I don't know.
0: Because he got into DJing, too. I should just be asking him. Like, are you doing anything when you're going... moving stuff around? Anyway, that's going to do it for DJ. Thank you very much to everybody who chimed in on my question and confirmed that, yes, they are actually doing something.
2: Sonic 1029.

0: Sonic 1029. We've sent you all over the world to get the hell out of here to see your favorite bands.
1: Foo Fighters in Montreal.
0: Blink 182 in Toronto.
1: Mother Mother in Mexico.
0: The Black Keys in Vancouver.
1: Mumford and Sons in Poland.
0: And our next get the hell out of here is about to take off.
2: 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We are now boarding Get the Hell Out of Here trip number 83 to see the Smashing Pumpkins in Vancouver.
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1: Somebody said, hey, listening to yesterday's podcast about Caesar salad and food stuff. My favorite snack is I make my own pizzas, and you can buy cut up pepperoni already cut up in bags. So I made nachos yesterday with cheese and some of those pepperonis on top. It actually turned out really good. And yes, Caesar salad is the best salad. That sounds to me like somebody just invented pizza nachos.
2: Oh.
1: Think about that for a second. You just switch up the cheese with mozzarella, use pizza sauce instead of salsa, some green peppers, some mushrooms, some black, all the stuff you'd normally put on a pizza, pizza nachos. Huh. Did this person just... that must already exist. Does it?
2: Well, now I'm just thinking about nacho pizza, where you replace the pizza sauce with salsa. You put nacho cheese on there.
1: The one thing I always find kind of a little off-putting, but every time I eat it, it's delicious, is the taco pizza, or sometimes... There's a place, a brewery, this Campio. They make, I think it's called the McDavid.
2: Yeah.
1: It's a pizza, but it's got all the Big Mac toppings on it. And at first, when you first go, there's shredded lettuce on top, and it seems weird, but no, it's not. It's delicious. Somebody else does a shredded lettuce type pizza, too.
2: Panago has a taco pizza.
1: That's what it
2: was. Tons of lettuce on top. You got to put down a drop cloth under your plate.
1: Oh, to eat that one?
2: Because lettuce is everywhere.
1: You're not going to be eating that one behind the wheel of the Sienna. Or the, pardon me, I'm sorry.
2: Sienna.
1: Oh, wow. Oh,
2: wrong team, Garner.
1: Odyssey?
2: No.
1: You're not going to eat that behind the wheel of the Odyssey?
2: That's not a road trip pizza.
1: No. And Caesar salad, I was saying yesterday, that's how we got onto this topic. Caesar salad. It's so bad for you, but so good.
2: It's like salad in name only.
1: I know. That's the problem. You put salad in anything and everyone's like, I've got to lose some weight. I'm going to have nothing but chicken salad. I'm going to have Caesar salad. But the problem with Caesar salad, if it only has a light, just a little bit of Caesar dressing on it, I can't do it. Because it's like, you put some in your mouth and you're like, this flavor is vaguely familiar. I know it from somewhere. That's why you've got to just douse it in the Caesar dressing sauce. I love it when you get to the bottom of a Caesar salad and there's still tons of the Caesar salad juice in the bottom of the bowl or the plate. I love that.
2: As a Caesar salad hater, that sounds disgusting.
1: I think it's pretty good. Whoever you are that invented pizza nachos, give yourself a high five. That's pretty good. Not a big fan of the, is it the tachos? Which are, it's nachos made on a bed of tater tots.
2: Oh, I do love that.

0: tachos.
1: Yeah. Mm. I can go for some tots right now.
0: Yeah.
2: Got any tots?
0: 10029. It's the most quotable movie of all time, Napoleon Dynamite. 10029 if you want to text.
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1: Sonic 129.
2: Can we get back to talking about Caesar salad?
3: Finally.
2: Oh, so Caesar salad for me, you and I come from different ends of the spectrum. You're not on Caesar salad at all. Like, because you got tired of it? Or?
3: Yeah, like growing up, my mom had a catering company and I would work for her a ton, and we would make giant, giant bowls of Caesar salad all summer long for golf courses, like on buffet golf courses. And it just, it really ruined the magic.
2: Do you think you'll ever come around to Caesar salad again?
3: I could come around to a real nice, light Caesar salad.
2: Oh, get out of here. One of those ones where they just put like a drip of Caesar dressing
3: on it. Yeah, and it's freshly made with the anchovies.
2: But I like it. When I take a forkful, I want to see stuff dripping off.
3: No, the Caesar salad that like bends the paper plate when you put it on there because it's so weighed down with the sauce, that's no good.
2: You know what's funny? If I was washing dishes after making Caesar salad and my hand brushed against a piece of lettuce in the sink, I would be heebie-jeebied so hard, you wouldn't see me for 2 weeks.
3: That's how I feel about it.
2: I would just be in the basement somewhere, like with my hands in boxing gloves or something, so that, well, first of all, I don't punch myself, but secondly, I don't gnaw my own hand off because it came in contact with wet lettuce. But on a fork, in

0: Depressing. That's how I feel about most carbonated sodas. And I'm looking at you, bubbly. It's not enough flavor. It's the vaguely familiar thing. You taste it and you're like, this tastes like something, but I'm not sure what. And you got to look at the can. Oh, it's cherry. Mm-hmm. When I'm eating or drinking something, I need to be hit over the head with a cartoon hammer full of flavor. That's what I need. And I've always been like that. And it's not just because I'm old. And maybe my taste buds are all blown out, you know? Somebody else said, I love it when the Caesar salad croutons absorb all the dressing. You get kind of soft and mushy. I love that. God. It's like a carbohydrate flavor sponge.
1: Oh, you've taken bread, let it go stale, and then you rehydrate it with.
0: You know how Walt Disney got his head frozen and he's in a cryogenic chamber somewhere?
1: Yeah.
0: And will one day be reanimated and brought back to life? That's what the Caesar dressing does for bread. It's the same science. Don't Google it. I'm pretty sure it's the same science.
1: So when Walt Disney comes back, he'll taste like Caesar salad?
0: No, he'll be doused in Caesar salad, and that's what's going to bring him back. Mm. Anyway, I'm tired of talking about this.
1: Someone said, have you tried kale Caesar salad? Don't do that.
0: No, you know why? Because I like myself. Sometimes I feel like I have low self-esteem. Well, that's a lot of the time, but I like myself enough. I do like that kale bagged salad.
1: Yeah, with the crunchy stuff in it?
0: And the craisins.
1: Yeah.
0: Oh, I like that.
1: That's the only way kale tastes good.
0: That's with the poppy seed dressing.
1: Yeah.
0: Do you want to spend like the next 2 or 3 hours just talking about salad?
1: Yeah, I do like the Mediterranean crunch. That's a good one that's going around. There's a pizza
0: flavored.
1: Does that have
0: mandarin orange in it?
1: No.
0: There's one my wife makes I kind of like, and it's got slices of mandarin orange in it. It's pretty good.
1: Okay.
0: This is terrible radio suddenly.
1: Salad chat?
0: Yeah. Oof. No, yeah, okay. I think we're done. I think we've exhausted all there is to say about salad. Thank you very much for being here on Salad 102.9.

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1: Welcome to the show that stars you and your taste buds. I was saying a few minutes ago, when it comes to flavor, and I've always been like this, I know that you lose some of your taste ability as you get older, but I've always loved, like, a lot of salad dressing. When I have a Caesar salad, it better taste like Caesar salad. I don't want just like a little squirt of salad dressing. No, it needs to be all drippy and loaded with Caesar salad goodness. Somebody said, fun fact, Ben and Jerry's is so good because one of the two, Jerry, I think, has undersensitive taste buds and they have to crank up the flavor to the point where he can taste it. That's from Ron. Is that true? If so, congratulations. I'm a big fan of your work, Ben and Jerry's. Phone call? Yeah, we can squeeze in a phone call. Why not? Let's do it. Hi.
2: Hi, Garner.
1: Hello.
2: Been a long time since I called your show.
1: Oh, who's this?
2: Ayla.
1: I remember talking to you probably 10 or 15 years ago.
2: Oh, no, not quite that long.
1: No? Okay. But I remember you used to call regularly.
2: Yeah. I was the one who asked if your driver's license still had your hair color on it. Yeah.
1: But you know what? I was looking at my driver's license the other day, and I will say this. It is the worst photo that's ever been taken of me. The worst. And hey. I've had to live with that for 5 years or so. And I did look one day because somebody else asked me that question. And yes, my hair color is on there.
2: Nice. I thought I'd also add to your salad conversation.
1: Sure. Salad chat seems to be where it's at this morning. Yeah.
2: It is. Kale salad is good if you massage the kale prior to assembly.
1: How needy is kale?
2: Pretty needy.
3: Wow. I just hate that they call it massage the kale.
1: Yeah, I don't like that.
3: Yeah. Like you need to beat it up a little. Let's take control.
2: No, you massage it, Taylor. Like literally, my sister showed me and I gently massaged it with oil.
3: Oh, okay.
2: It was delicious.
1: Can you imagine being a guy named Kale going for an actual massage? How weird would that be? Hey, Kale, hop up on the table.
2: You're quite stiff.
1: Do you
2: work that out?
1: When you massage kale, though, like a real kale, I'll bet you Paderno or one of those stores, Crate and Barrel, one of those stores probably has a little kale massage table you can buy now, and it's probably $189.
2: Well, if not, what about Garnco?
1: Garnco should come up with a kale massage table.
2: Yes, because if it's not out there, there's a market for it.
1: Damn it. Anyway, who's going to sell? Do you think Crate and Barrel? No, what's the Sonoma? Sonoma. That sounds like something they'd have on their shelf. So.
2: Well, if they don't, you should.
1: Okay. Well, Ayla, it's good to hear from you. Welcome back from wherever you were, and I hope you stay in touch.
2: Oh, I will.
1: Okay. There goes Ayla, everybody.

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1: I was talking a few minutes ago. I've got one of those construction dumpster bin things on my driveway. And I peered into the vast abyss of that dumpster the other day, and somebody put some stuff in there that didn't belong to me. It seems like somebody just pulled up and went, oh, okay, we can get rid of this bed frame, and they tossed it in there. Now everybody's sharing tales of illegal dumping. Somebody did say, hey, better than that on the side of a rural road. I agree. Who are those people that you're driving down a country road and you're looking and go, is that a sectional in the ditch? Sure enough, this person said a couple of years ago, buddy had to get rid of an old couch. We pulled up next to a truck at a movie theater parking lot and just put it in the back of a stranger's truck. I don't know how I feel about that. I don't know at all. I was saying, how come there's no community garage sales this weekend? Somebody said the Morinville community garage sale is next weekend. I've got it in my calendar. I am going to visit Morinville next weekend because I

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1: Garner Andrews Show. The show that stars you. We were just talking illegal dumping. People just getting rid of their trash wherever they want to. I don't know if I like the story of the person who said that they had to get rid of a couch, so they had it in the back of their truck. They just pulled into a movie theater parking lot, found another truck, and put it in the back of that truck. I don't condone that behavior. Somebody said, I used to do litter cleanup in parking lots. Some girl dumped all her garbage in the parking lot, so I went through it, found her name, looked it up. I found a phone number for her. I went to a payphone and called her. I had a lot of nasty things to say to her, and I didn't hold back. Now, did you use the payphone so that you could disguise your identity? Or did you fall through a time tear? When was this? When was the last time you saw a payphone? It's almost one of those things now, when you do see a payphone, you stop in your tracks for a second and go, what? And sometimes you dip your little finger into the where the change would come out, see if there's any money in there. You still do that too, right? 10029, you can text us at that number.
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1: Just started talking about, and a bunch of texts had come in when we started discussing sticker anxiety. You know, you get a cool new sticker. You're like, this is the, maybe you even paid money for a sticker. And you don't want to stick it on anything because what if, you know, that water bottle goes missing? What if you upgrade your laptop? Like, what do you do? So we all tend to have like drawers full of really cool stickers that will never see the light of day. It's sticker anxiety, and I think it's very, very real. I suffer from it. Somebody said, take pictures of all your cool stickers, and then you can actually do a little office arts and crafts kind of stuff, and then take them. Huh? Okay, the rest of this does not make sense. So I have to take pictures of all my stickers? I don't like that idea. This one is pretty good, though. My iPad case has a clear back, so I just put a bunch of stickers in there with the paper still on them so I can switch them out. That's a good idea. I like that one. Anyway, 10029, you can text the show up that number.
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It's Sonic 1029, Alternative Edmonton. Good morning. My name's Chantel. Did you hear our announcement yesterday? We are doing another Get the Hell Out of Here, and it starts on Monday. Your chance to see the Smashing Pumpkins in Vancouver. We got so many texts like, that's a good one. Yeah, when I found out about this, I got so excited. I mean, I wish I could go, but it's a pretty sweet trip. We hook you up with two nights in a hotel because, by the way, there's two shows. So they're doing a 30th anniversary of Melancholy and the Infinite Sadness. And then they're also celebrating four decades of the Smashing Pumpkins. We'll hook you up with flights, dinner before the show, a whole darn trip out of it. If you want to go, be listening for Smashing Pumpkins starting next week. Anytime you hear a Smashing Pumpkins song, text the word pumpkins to 10029 and you can qualify. You can qualify once per song you hear. Every time you text in, that's an entry.

going to be a beautiful day today. 25 degrees, 20 tomorrow, 24 on Friday, 25 on Saturday. I would say during the days, we're going to be pretty much rain-free, knock on wood, until Sunday. There might be like a little tiny bit of rain tonight, but next few days are going to be gorgeous. So soak it up while you can. It's Metric.

vintage Alberta license plates. All right. They say it's a colorful snapshot of the province's road trip past. I feel like all the fall things, are coming out way earlier this year. You know, like the corn maze to me is a fall activity. Starbucks is going to release their fall drinks a day early this year, August 25th. I feel like all the stores are starting to have the fall. I love fall. It's my favorite season. But I feel like I'm still trying to soak up the sun. You know what I mean? With all this rain, summer needs to start now. We need like the next 2 months to be summer. And then we'll have a really long extended fall and then no winter. That's how it works, right?

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Hey, I'm Chantel. Tomorrow, Folk Fest starts. But they did say this year's event is one of the hardest to plan so far out of all the years of Folk Fest because you guessed it, all the rain we've had. They said the festival site has taken over 2 feet of rain since June, so super damp. But they have about 200 tons of sand that they're bringing in just so people can walk and aren't like slipping and sliding all over down the hill. You could create one heck of a muddy slip and slide down that hill. But anyways, sounds like that's not going to be the case. They're bringing all the sand. They said that because the festival's been so successful the past few years, they've had enough money to put away literally for a rainy day. So that should be good. A couple Sonic artists are going to be in town for Folk Fest of Monsters and Men and Nathaniel Ratliff.

Sheepdogs is feeling good on Sonic 102.9. My name's Chantel. Yesterday, in case you missed it, we did call the winner of Get the Hell Out of Here trip number 82 to see Noah Kahan in Vancouver. Dan won the trip. And I didn't even think about, so many people were pointing out that Dan gets to see the song Dan in person. Yeah, Noah Kahan has a song called Dan. So how meant to be was that? He's taking his son with him. He actually only entered in the contest so his son would have a better chance of winning. So sweet. Now they're going to go on a little father-son trip. We start our next Get the Hell Out of Here to see Smashing Pumpkins on Monday. This is Noah Kahan with The Great Divide.

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Imagine Dragons on Sonic 102.9. My name is Chantel. Don't feel like you've missed out on the different concerts that have been coming to town. I know there have been a lot of Sonic artists in and out, but still lots to come this month. We were talking about how a couple of Sonic artists are coming to Folk Fest this week, of Monsters and Men, Nathaniel Rateliff, and Pigeon Lake Music Festival happened, but Pigeon Lake Concert Series still coming up, August 27th to 30th. You got Walk Off the Earth, Everclear, The Bluestones, Hotel Mira, Royal Foundry. It's actually a pretty stacked lineup. You can go to pigeonlakeconcertseries.ca. In a last-minute turn of events at the Pigeon Lake Music Festival,

Sonic 1029 with Muse. My name's Chantel. Just after 1 o'clock, we're still going to give away 4-pack of tickets to Radtork Raceway's Hot August Night. So be around for one if you want to win those tickets. For now, it's new music discovery from the beaches, Edge of the Earth.

0: Sonic 106.9, Alternative Edmonton. My name's Chantel. This morning and a little bit last night, I was chatting on and off with your pal Garn, who has been away because he had back surgery. And Garner thought, hey, you know what? Why don't you update everybody on how I'm doing? So he sent me this little clip to play for you.
1: Oh, hi. It's Garner. A little post-surgery update. I'm doing great. I feel good. I got slip-on shoes. That's pretty fun because my wife got tired of tying my shoes for me, so I can, you know, walk up and down the street now, so that's good. This is day one of learning to play violin while I'm off work, recovering from surgery. Here goes.
0: And then he keeps going. So yeah, Garn's learning how to play the violin. He's doing great. He's also still fueling the hair transplant rumors by wearing a hat and saying that he can't take it off for a couple more days. You can watch the full video on our socials and see him play the violin. But yeah, your pal Garn's doing good. This is Hot Hot Heat.

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1: 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Weird Al Yankovic, September 1st at Rogers Place. 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And an evening with Rain Maida and Chantal Kreviazyk, September 20th at River Cree Resort and Casino. 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

You will never believe who apparently got signed to play Coachella in 2027. I'm Chantel, Sonic 1029. We're not talking about some regular musician or artist or anything. That wouldn't be surprising. William Shatner is going to be playing a set at Coachella next year. Isn't that weird? I mean, he is releasing a metal album. Yes, William Shatner. I think he's turning, what, 96 before Coachella? And he's been working with all kinds of famous musicians. But yeah, he's going to do a little metal group. I can't say the name on the radio, but let's just say it rhymes with the Truckers. Think of something I couldn't say on the radio. What could it be? And it's just going to be 30 minutes at Coachella. You know what? Something I've noticed, though, whenever I'm reading about William Shatner lately in this metal project he's working on, people refer to him as the Shat, like short for Shatner. That's a horrible nickname. That is the worst. Now, who started that? You ever get stuck with a bad nickname? I don't feel like there's a lot for me. Although, now that I say it, I feel like people are going to be coming up with horrible nicknames for Chantel. But what about you? 10029. Ever get stuck with a really bad nickname?

talking about weird or annoying nicknames you've been stuck with. I'm Chantel at Sonic 199. Because long story short, William Shatner is going to be playing a set at Coachella because he's doing metal stuff now at 96. I kind of love it. But so many articles I've read, or at least a couple, have referred to him as the Shat. William Shatner. I think that's a horrible nickname. That's the worst. We got this text in from Rebecca saying, one time I made the mistake of making a comment to my friend Aaron about how peach fuzzy I am. So he started calling me Chewbecca, which then morphed into Chewy. We have a few mutual friends, so it's stuck in that group. You know what? Okay, in your defense, Chewy alone, I think, is a cute nickname. And I don't think if they knew the story, anyone would put that together, that they call you Chewy because, yeah. So I think you're safe on that one, Rebecca. I think you should keep Chewy. But anyways, what about you? 10029, you can call the show 423-1029. Ever been stuck with a nickname?

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That's Lifehouse on Sonic 102.9. My name's Chantel. Before that, we heard music from Sum 41. Frontman Derek Whibley just released his third design drop for his clothing line, Walking Disaster. You may remember when they were ending as a band, he announced this new brand. It started with some socks, but now he's got graphic tees and tanks and long sleeves and more socks. The first couple drops actually sold out pretty darn quick, but there's a bunch of stuff right now on the Walking Disaster website if you're interested. It's Sloan.

In less than an hour, we're going to give away another 4-pack of tickets to that Midas Hot August night at Rad Torque Raceway. It's coming up August 12th, so just next week. It's a single-day drag racing spectacle. There's fireworks, a whole bunch of cool different types of cars, and you get to bring 3 friends with you. So if that sounds interesting to you, stick around. Just after 1 o'clock, we'll give away that 4-pack of tickets. It's Deer Rouge, Sonic 1029.

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Monday with Basket Case on Sonic 102.9. My name's Chantel. Next Friday already is when that Green Day movie comes out. It's not a documentary or anything. It's that comedy about the young kids in a band who think they're going to open up for Green Day. Green Day is in the band. In the movie. They produced it. They also wrote an original song for the movie. But yeah, it'll come out next Friday. It's called Nimrods, if you want to check it out. It's 21 Pilots, Sonic.

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the show, we were talking about Folk Fest starting tomorrow and about how they're bringing in, what, 200 tons of sand so that people can walk around on not mushy ground so you're not slipping and sliding down the hill. And the Fringe is also doing more this year to try to keep away from the bad weather or predict the bad weather. The Fringe hired their own meteorologist to track daily weather conditions. I think that's kind of hilarious. Someone just got hired to be a meteorologist specifically for the Fringe Festival. I mean, it is important because they have a whole bunch of outdoor shows, right? They have a whole bunch of indoor shows. Maybe they have to decide whether they need to move people inside or outside, or I don't know. But I think that's kind of awesome. The Fringe starts next Thursday.

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It's Riptides on Sonic 102.9. My name's Chantel. It's just after 1 o'clock, which means sitting right here, we have a four-pack of tickets to the Midas Hot August Night at Rad Torque Raceway. Four tickets. You can bring your family or three friends. August 12th. This is Canada's ultimate single-day drag racing spectacle featuring near 300-mile-per-hour runs, thunderous horsepower, a night full of flame. They're fireworks. It's going to be a good old time. If you want to go, text the word RAD, R-A-D, like Rad Torque Raceway. Text RAD to 10029 right now. Just a heads up, though, I'm going to make you do race car noises.

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0: week, just after 1 o'clock, we have tickets to Midas Hot August Night at Rad Torque Raceway. So we're going to try to give those away. We did just have Jeff on the phone, but then Jeff realized he had to fly out to Fort Mac before the 12th, a week from today. So Jeff said, nah, I can't take the tickets. Let's call somebody else up, shall we?
1: Good afternoon. Bryce speaking.
0: Hello, this is Chantel from Sonic. How are you? What are you up to?
1: Just working at the moment. I work in construction. I'm an eavesdropper.
0: Hopefully the weather is treating you good today.
1: It is, and the mosquitoes aren't even that bad.
0: Oh, that's a plus. We have four tickets here to Rad Torque Raceway for Hot August Night, August 12th. Do you want them?
1: I sure do. I will take those.
0: Wonderful. I'm going to have to make you do your best race car noises for me, though.
1: Vroom, vroom, vroom.
0: Hey! Awesome, Bryce. Okay, the embarrassment's over. You earned those.
1: Perfect. Thank you very much.
0: No worries.

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on Sonic 102.9. My name's Chantel. A little bit ago, we gave Bryce 4 tickets to Rad Torque Raceway for Hot August Night, which is happening in a week from today. We have more tickets that we'll give away tomorrow and Friday just after 1 o'clock. Should we recap Bryce's race car noises? I love making people make weird noises on the radio. You think you can match his? Can play tomorrow just after 1. It's super easy, super silly. But hey, starting Monday, we're kicking off Get the Hell Out of Here, trip number 83, to see the Smashing Pumpkins. Yeah, we're going to send someone to Vancouver, hook you up with a couple nights hotel stay, airfare, spending money, dinner before the show, and of course, tickets to see the Smashing Pumpkins celebrating 30 years of their album Melancholy and the Infinite Sadness and 40 years as a band. It is quite the package. I would say maybe one of my favorite trips that we've given away so far that we're about to give away. Again, it starts on Monday. Anytime you hear a Smashing Pumpkins song, text the word pumpkins to 10029. For now, it's Cameron Whitcomb.

Well, with all the contests and everything going on, I almost forgot that today, the fourth season of this show comes out. Season 4 of Ted Lasso? Can we just appreciate how good this theme song is? I love it. I mean, partially because it's Marcus Mumford, like Mumford & Sons. So good. And they also used that, the new Mumford & Sons and Hozier song, Rubber Band Man. They used it in the trailer for season 4. Great music taste. Anyways, season 4, the first episode at least, is out today. Ted Lasso taking on a new challenge, coaching a second division women's football team. So yeah, first episode's out today. Next one comes out next week. So those episodes are weekly, and it seems like there are 10 episodes. Season 10 will be the finale. In

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0: different. I'm a little bit of a cool love. The alternative.
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1: This is the iconic
0: Sonic.

be a beautiful next couple of days, still in like the mid-20s, which means I think it's perfect weather for Stereo Sonic. I mean, Stereo Sonic's good all summer long, but you can get it in either Sea Change tap rooms or in select liquor stores. It's our crisp golden ale from Sea Change. So good. 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It's USS.

0: Yesterday, we were talking about how that band announced a new documentary. It's Linkin Park on Sonic 1029. I'm Chantel. In case you haven't heard, it's going to be called Linkin Park Unshatter, and it will hit theaters September 30th.
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2: It was hard to figure it out without our good friend.
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3: 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If it's going to only be one other chapter, it doesn't get to end where it currently had ended.
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0: So it's all about their journey of losing Chester Bennington and then hiring on their new singer, Emily Armstrong. They go through the process of how they chose her, how the band is with her now. The trailer looks awesome. We did share it to our Sonic socials if you want to check it out.

take my hand and come with me, because you look so fine that I really want to make you mine. I said, you look so fine that I really want to make you mine. 4, 5, 6, come on and get your kicks. Now you don't need a

It's Sonic 1029. My name's Chantel. Our neighbors, Calgary, are having a bit of a pest problem, but I kind of want them to scurry over here. I'm Chantel. You'll be thinking, what are you talking about? Calgary is having reports of rising numbers in urban raccoons. Yeah, apparently Toronto gets a lot of raccoons, but here in Alberta, we don't see a ton of them. I don't think I've ever seen a raccoon in person, and for some reason, I have this I just want to squeeze one's cheeks, you know? I know they're not that friendly. I just want to boop its nose. So it's probably good that they've been over in Calgary, not here. I'd probably get bit by a raccoon. I'd probably need a rabies shot. Anyways, over in Calgary, they're more likely to hang out in natural areas. They said they're not really like hanging out in the city too much just yet, but the numbers are going up. Have you seen raccoons around Edmonton? I want to see one so bad. 741.

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1: Where are you keeping your thermostat at these days? I'm Chantel at Sonic 1029. I was just reading a stat that energy advisors or utility boards recommend setting your thermostat around 25 or 26 when you're home to lower electricity bill. That's crazy. I asked Google. I was like, in the summer? They're like, yeah, in the summer. We keep our house

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And I don't think it's not my choice. 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My partner turns it down to like 19. I think 20 is the compromise spot. But to me, that's crazy. I feel chilly all the time. And it's also been raining. But I don't know. Is that a crazy temperature or is that normal? Where are you keeping the thermostat at these days? This is a pretty dull conversation, but I feel like I need a point of reference. It's Foo Fighters.

Sanford and Sons on Sonic 102.9. My name's Chantel. We were just talking about how Marcus Mumford does the theme song for Ted Lasso. New season just came out today. Well, at least the first episode of season 4, and then the episodes come out weekly. Hey, just to let you know, little reminder, Monday is when we start Get the Hell Out of Here to see Smashing Pumpkins in Vancouver. Anytime you hear a Smashing Pumpkins song next week, text the word pumpkins to 10029. And we are keeping the same sort of structure that we did for the Noah Kahan Get the Hell Out of Here, where anytime you hear the song and you text in, that's an entry. You're automatically entered. You don't have to wait for us to call you, but you can only enter one time per song you hear. Makes sense? If you need more details, that's sonic1029.com. Here's Metric.

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Alternative Edmonton, Sonic 102.9. It's Riley. Did anybody else forget that today is the premiere date for the new season of Ted Lasso, or was that just me? I knew that there was a new season of Ted Lasso coming. I remember watching the trailer. I remember them officially confirming it after all of the rumors. I just, for some reason, forgot it was coming up so soon. But no, the first episode is out right now. The reviews are kind of middling. Like, I think a lot of people are still upset that it seemed like a pretty significant button they put on the series. It already ended, and now they're just coming back for another season. But

It is essentially kind of like a soft reboot because it's a whole new concept, right? Ted's coaching an entirely different team. It's an all-women's team this time around. I'm looking forward to checking it out. There's only one episode out so far, but if you loved Ted Lasso, there's more Ted Lasso to watch. Here's Moist Resurrection on Sonic.

Pigeon Lake Concert Series is coming up August 27th through 30th, and it's stacked with great bands like this one, Hotel Mira. They're going to be in town, Mulhurst Bay, as part of Pigeon Lake Concert Series. 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Here's Making Progress.

We are inching closer to the finish line of being able to finally hear the final unfinished Soundgarden album. My name's Riley. This is Alternative Edmonton, Sonic 102.9. Matt Cameron, in a recent podcast interview, confirmed that the album is currently being mixed. They don't have a release date yet, but he did have a few more details, saying they've got 8 songs that are going to be on the album. Those contain vocals that were recorded by Chris Cornell before his passing nearly 10 years ago now, in 2017. There's also some other instrumental stuff that they had left over, but Kim Thayil apparently wants to work on more, so they may need to do a little bit more stuff to get it all together, but we're inching closer, is the long and short of it. We're getting a little bit closer to finally hearing that last Soundgarden album. Here's Serena Ryder with Stompa on Sonic 102.9.

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Austin City Limits Music Festival is one of the biggest music festivals in the world, and they always have a very stacked lineup. This year is no exception. My name's Riley. This is Alternative Edmonton Sonic 102.9. There's big, big bands like Lorde and Lola Young all lined up for this year. But I think the band I'm most intrigued about performing at Austin City Limits this year is a band that is still very much on the come up, and that is Temper City. I'm mostly intrigued because I want to know what they're going to play. I mean, they've got to play Self-Aware. That is their biggest song. It is exploding everywhere. It's huge on TikTok right now. And also they have to play it because it is quite literally their only song. I have no idea what other songs they might have, because if you look them up online, there's literally just this one. I assume they have more somewhere. They must have something prepared for a set list at Austin City Limits on October 3rd and 10th. Otherwise, their set is going to be about 2 minutes and 55 seconds long. This is Temper City. It's Self-Aware on Sonic 102.9.

hey, I'm just going to remind you right now that there's some LRT construction that's going to cause some stuff to get changed up around West Edmonton Mall starting on Friday. I'm telling you now so you can plan ahead if that's part of your normal commute. My name's Riley. This is Alternative Edmonton Sonic 1029. It's part of the Valley Line West LRT construction. So starting on Friday, traffic on 87th Avenue near 172 Street is going to be shifted south, and access to and from the mall near 172 Street is going to be closed. You can still access it off of 173 or 175, but things are just getting shifted around a little bit. The closure itself is expected to last a couple months, so just get used to it for a little while. I know it might be inconvenient, but eventually when there's the LRT line built, that'll be a little bit more convenient, maybe significantly more convenient. I can't predict the future, but it'll be good. Anyway, this is JJ Wild, Hands on Sonic 1029.

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The Ramones' self-titled debut album just turned 50 years old earlier this year, so there's been all kinds of celebrations happening. My name's Riley. This is Alternative Edmonton Sonic 102.9. Over the weekend, there was the official Ramones 50th anniversary celebration that went down in LA at the Hollywood Forever Cemetery that had a whole bunch of really important, really cool people there, including an all-star Ramones cover band made up of Billy Joe Armstrong of Green Day. You had CJ Ramone there. You had Travis Barker of Blink 182 and Tim Armstrong of Rancid. They performed a nonstop set of Ramones covers as a band. They called themselves the Cretan Family. And I've been searching online. I can't find any footage of it. I thought maybe there would be somebody there who had shot it and uploaded it, but it seems like it was so exclusive that maybe there wasn't anything shot, which I guess makes it more special, but I wasn't there, so it doesn't feel special for me, does it? Anyway, here's Metric, Help, I'm Alive, on Sonic.

There's a new Linkin Park documentary coming to theaters on September 30th. It's called Linkin Park Unshatter. It follows their comeback after the passing of Chester Bennington, everything they've done recently since getting a new vocalist. This is Our Lady Peace. Is anybody home? On Sonic.

I have never been to a Renaissance fair, but that is essentially what is happening at Pigeon Lake this weekend, and I'm very tempted to go. My name's Riley. This is Alternative Edmonton Sonic 102.9. It is the Pigeon Lake Medieval Madness going down on the 8th and 9th. There's going to be blacksmith demonstrations. There's going to be knights and costumes and king and queen contests and all kinds of stuff like that. I've got a bunch of friends who independently, people that don't even know each other, have all suddenly gotten really into Ren fairs and sword fighting as a recreational sport. So, I don't know. Given the number of people I know that are into this sort of thing, maybe I need to swing by and check it out. If you're into Ren fairs and D&D and things of that nature, it might be something cool to check out. The Pigeon Lake Medieval Madness Festival going down in Pigeon Lake Saturday and Sunday. Here's Arkells in Portugal the Man. It's Money on Sonic 102.9.

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It's not often that you get to hear a story where both parties in the story work together to come to a resolution quickly and efficiently. So I want to highlight something that happened between the city and a great music venue right here in Edmonton, and everybody got what they wanted in the end. My name's Riley. This is Alternative Edmonton, Sonic 102.9. If you've been in front of the Starlight Room anytime in recent memory, you might have noticed that the sidewalk went missing for a period of time. And that kind of didn't have a lot of communication. The city of Edmonton didn't tell the Starlight Room that they were going to tear up the sidewalk. And I get that in the end, a new sidewalk is nicer and better. But also, as the Starlight Room pointed out, they kind of need to know these things for tours and shows and people bringing their gear in and out. So they talked to the city, and the city was able to kind of move ahead. They worked relatively quickly so they could get a big chunk of that project done before a big tour was coming through the Starlight Room. And I just like that both sides look really great in this story. A problem was seen, they worked together, a resolution was found. Everybody turned out to be pretty chill in the end. Well done to both sides. And I just really like the Starlight Room, so I wanted to highlight them. This is Mother, The Drugs on Sonic 102.9.

Elk Island National Park has been closed for a little bit because of all the weather and all the cleanup that comes with that, but at least part of it has reopened as of today. My name's Riley. This is Alternative Edmonton, Sonic 1029. Bison Loop Road in Elk Island National Park reopened as of today for visitors that want to check out the bison during the bison rut, which is like their breeding season. So that means they're doing stuff. I mean, not that you want to watch them breeding, but I mean, they're just a little bit more active and aggressive, trying to compete for attention. And they want that attention because of the birds and the bees. And if you don't understand where I'm going any further with this, ask your parents. This isn't my job. Anyway, that part of Elk Island National Park has reopened as of today. The rest, they're still working on flood-related cleanup and taking care of the trees that have been affected by all the weather and stuff, but they're making progress, is the moral of the story. There's Matthew Goodband, Everything is Automatic, on Sonic.

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0: 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The alternative.
1: The alternative. Let's go, don't wait.
2: This is the iconic Sonic 1029. Oh, Father, tell.

Mill Woods is getting a new pilot project to get shared micro-mobility. So e-scooters, e-bikes, stuff like that. My name's Riley. This is Alternative Edmonton Sonic 1029. That's one of the last areas around here to get the green light on shared stuff like that, the whole micro-mobility thing, which I'm a big fan of. I just like ripping around on an e-bike. It's fun. It gets you there quicker. You don't get as sweaty. I'm a very sweaty man. Plus, it's a good part of town for it too, right? Because you can use those on parks and pathways and getting around to all kinds of cool stuff. And Mill Woods has some nice space. Like Mill Creek is there. The Jackie Parker recreational area is there. There's some trails in there. It's just a nice place to spend some time. So them getting some shared mobility stuff could be kind of fun. Also, they say the scooters and e-bikes will have designated parking spots at major intersections instead of just being scattered and littered across the sidewalk, which is always a plus. There's Hawksley Workman, Striptease on Sonic.

Cameron Whitcomb didn't get to perform in Camrose this weekend at the Big Valley Jamboree due to inclement weather, so I do wonder if maybe he'll add an Edmonton-Dayton double back to our neck of the woods at some point in the near future while touring. I'm just going to keep my fingers crossed. This is Cameron Whitcomb, his latest, Kingdom of Fear, on Sonic.

Alternative Edmonton, Sonic 102.9. It's Riley. If you follow Dear Rouge on Instagram, you may have seen an announcement that they made recently, and that is that they are expecting a baby girl very soon. That also means that for the next handful of shows they have, before the baby comes, Danny is kind of decorating her baby bump to be very glittery and pink in celebration of the baby on the way, which is, I just think it's adorable. It's a really cute way to, you know, celebrate being with child, being pregnant on tour, which otherwise I imagine is probably very difficult for any touring musician. Anyway, congratulations to Drew and Danny of Dear Rouge. This is Black to Gold on Sonic.

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Jeff Ament of Pearl Jam has a new book coming out next month, but it's not a memoir or a biography. It's a photo book, and I'm really looking forward to checking it out. It's called Since Forever. It's coming out September 25th. It is full of more than 250 black and white photos showing off a rare and intimate look at Pearl Jam's early years in the 90s. He describes it as a deeply personal and visual journal of creativity, friendship, and life on the road. There's some candid shots, not just, you know, backstage and in studio stuff, but just all kinds of really neat insights and observations and personal reflections from that period of time in the band's history. If you want to get it, you can get it wherever you order your books. This is new music from In Color. It's Headlights on Sonic.

0: If you are a lover of the arts, if you are a lover of the weird, or if you just want to take in something you've never seen before, tickets are on sale now for the 45th Edmonton International Fringe Festival. My name's Riley. This is Alternative Edmonton, Sonic 102.9. There's 209 productions going on this year. They span across all kinds of different stuff. I mean, 37 venues in total is where they physically span. But there's comedy, there's drama, there's dance, there's cabaret, there's weird stuff. Fringe is the best because there is some absolutely out there stuff and stuff that just sneaks up on you that you didn't expect to enjoy or have such an impact on you that is just going to come out of nowhere and blow you away. So check out all of the things that are going on as part of the Fringe Festival. You can buy your tickets online right now. The festival itself with shows starts on August 13th. Here's Ace Inabi, somebody else on Sonic.
1: Yeah.

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